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3: 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I'm Carmen Roberts.

0: Ah, yes. Also, the Democrats committing fraud, stealing billions. That's coming up as well. And they're good with that because they're criminals. Let's go to the phones. Let's go to Jay calling from Frederick, Maryland. J-Mobile, you're on the Chris Plant Show.
1: Hey, I just wanted to comment on the Scott Pelley firing and say CBS is a bit to blame for this because they kind of set the precedent with Stephen Colbert the past year and allowing him to go on air every night and make comments about his employer and criticize them and mouth off.
0: That's a good point. Yeah, and he's supposed to be entertainment, a comedy show, right?
1: Supposedly.
0: Yeah. And what happened there? What happened, Jay?
1: He's gone.
0: Yeah, well, everything they do is political, and it's always the same politics. That's the amazing thing about it.

0: The Markley, Van Camp, and Robbins Show. Thank you very much for being here. I'm Jamie Markley, the Gen Xer. David Van Camp, the Millennial's on vacation. There's the sexy boomer, Scott Robbins. Okay, different news out there. Okay, let's do this. We haven't done this yet. I mentioned it. D.C., the gayest city in the world? I don't know that. Is that something that you would, like...
1: How do you measure that?
0: I don't know. When I heard it, I'm like, does San Francisco say, hey? Wait
1: well,
0: a second.
1: That used to be, anyway.
0: Not quite sure. You know, it's Pride Month, Scott.
1: I haven't heard that. Is that true?
0: Yeah.
1: Is it?
0: Okay. Started June 1st, of course.
1: Wow, that's a silent one, isn't it? You hardly hear anything about it.
0: Yeah, that's why it's so many people that get up and say, we see you, because you'd never hear about it.
1: No, nobody reports on it.
0: Mm-hmm. This was a D.C. Mayor Muriel Bowser.
1: Okay.
0: At a big Pride Fest thing. Roll it.
2: 51 years of Pride in the future 51st state.
0: Well, that gave it away, didn't it? Yeah. Anyway, she goes on.
1: That's bold, isn't it?
0: Oh, yeah. Wow. This is what we want.
1: Okay.
2: And both movements are rooted in the same belief. Every person deserves to be seen, heard, and fully represented. We're celebrating Pride Month in the gayest city in the world.
0: Okay. So
1: gayest
0: I'm asking you the question.
1: City in the world?
0: Yes. It's quite a declaration.
1: Wow. That is quite a declaration. I'm going to see the evidence behind that.
0: My question to you, Scott, does that mean other cities are like, oh, no, it's on now?
1: You got to really compete for it now?
0: Yeah.
1: I guess. I mean.
0: Is there going to be a new reality show?
1: Gayest city in the world?
0: Yeah. I mean, do you start, you know, in a state, then it's like a statewide competition?
1: Well, what's the competition?
0: Like? I don't know.
1: What do you have to do?
0: Not sure. I don't know how that would work.
1: I mean, is this a stereotypical competition involving Judy Garland, or what is it?

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1: And he's Eric Carlin. I'm Jerry McNamara. You know, I realize I actually had one Scott Pelley moment in my life.
2: You did?
1: Yeah, we'll get to that. 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
1: All right, so here's the audio that we wanted to play. This is Representative Jackie Rosen with Secretary Rubio. 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And I went, yep, that's why so many Republicans are looking at him for the presidency in 2028. He communicates effectively.

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4: A better life with Dr. Sanjay Gupta.
5: Slowly but surely, AI is seeping its way into every corner of our lives. One area perhaps I didn't expect is diet advice. A new study out of Turkey found that chatbots are recommending to teen boys and girls that they restrict their daily calories to dangerously low levels and eat a balance of nutrients that are kind of out of whack. Remember, teenagers are growing, one pediatrician told us. If they aren't getting enough nutrition, it can really stunt their growth on a number of levels. And in extreme cases, it can lead to significant health consequences. Large language models, LLMs, they are designed to agree with you. So if you're looking to lose weight, they're going to push you pretty hard in that direction. They also sometimes don't know how to tell the difference between good information and bad information. And you know who does? Your doctor. I'm Dr. Sanjay Gupta, helping you live a better life.
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11: And thank you.
10: Yes. All right. So, just very quickly with the Scott Pelley thing, and we've said it from the very beginning when Barry Weiss took over CBS News.
11: Mm-hmm.
10: We don't know if she's going to succeed. We don't know if there's a market for that to succeed.
11: Right.
10: One thing I saw yesterday, which was said in a different way, but it's what we've said from begin with. They said the one mistake that CBS and Barry Weiss are making is that this isn't a startup.
11: Right.
10: And it's what we've said already. The problem that she's going to have is it's been a brand for decades leaning left.
11: Yeah.
10: It's been political activists. Have they done some good reporting? Yes. Have they done a ton of political activism to the left? Absolutely.
11: Yep.
10: Was their bias left? Do they have a lack? And you know, when the whole Pelley thing the other day, when this first happened, the problem I had with Pelley that would be, it, I think, equal and a part of why I saw his bias was the lack of real curiosity when I, as a viewer, is watching that saying, why let him get away with that? Ask that question, ask that question, ask this question, ask this question. Why aren't you asking this?
11: Right.
10: But then I came to realize, well, that's the bias. It's bias by omission. It's bias by not having the same curiosity.

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5: If you open up the Strait of Hormuz, which was open before we went in, and you commit to future talks on your nuclear material, well, then we'll ease the blockade of Iranian ports and ease financial sanctions, which means let them get more cash. Are you kidding me? You can't sell that politically to the conservatives that backed you and your hardline stance when we went in February.
6: Right.
5: That's the political problem the president has.
6: Yeah. You can't, because you can't, again, overpromise and underdeliver. And the overpromise would be the original demands.
5: Yeah.
6: You know, with complete surrender. And then then you go through, well, okay, well, if you do this or just do this. Now, biding your time until November, and then all of a sudden, November 4th, you go in, that's one thing, but still, politically, it's not working for you now. So what do you do now?
0: In the military, the mission was clear. You knew what to do. Now, the mission has changed. Stepping into civilian life isn't about finding a job. It's finding your purpose.
1: I wanted a career that would leverage the skills and discipline I gained in the military. IT just felt right.
7: Two of the victims are in critical condition. Deputy Police Chief Joseph Heffernan.
8: We're going to dissect what happened and who was responsible. And certainly the motives are going to be one of them. You know, why would somebody do something like this? It's horrible.
7: Police are asking for the public's help with information that may lead to a suspect. Repeated anti-ICE protests outside New Jersey's Delaney Hall Migrant Detention Center after allegations of poor conditions. Border Czar Tom Homan on Fox's My View with Lara Trump and what he thinks is driving the demonstrations.
9: It isn't about the quality of detention. It's about detention. They don't want these people detained.
7: Revenue figures from Delaney Hall show an increase in purchases during a purported hunger strike. 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
1: And he's Eric Hurley, and I'm Gary McNamara. 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Because we told you so.
2: Listen, do what you're told.
1: And listen, and you can listen when you choose. I love this. I just saw this on X.
3: Yeah.
1: Margot Cleveland. You ready here? Oh, jeez. Right. It just, hang on.
3: She's the greatest.
1: I had it on my phone. Here it is.
3: Yeah.
1: My number one memory of 60 Minutes is the feeling of dread and anxiety I felt hearing the ticking clock and knowing that the weekend was over and Monday was almost here.
2: You know what? That hits home because you know what it was? When that ticking clock started as a kid, it was dad was going to say, all right, bath time. Let's round it up, finish up homework, whatever you got to do. You know, it was, yeah, the weekend was over. And for, you know, I don't know if she was relating that to younger years, you know, school age years. But for me as a kid, it was like, oh, great. This clock is ticking. That's my clock ticking, counting down to bedtime.
1: You know what it was for me as a kid? Mm-hmm. And I still think of it today if I hear the theme song of the program.
3: Yeah.
1: For me, it was Bonanza.
3: Oh, yeah.
1: Bonanza, for the majority of its 14-year run,
3: right,
1: was on Sunday night.
2: And didn't they have the Wonderful World of Disney?
1: Wonderful World of Disney.
2: When that came on, occasionally I got to stay up and watch it. Not always.
1: What was it called? The college. Remember they used to bring colleges in and they would, you know, it was the, what was that called? I just remember the guy going, and here's the toss up. And it would be, you know, basically asking questions to do three different kids from, you know, two different colleges.
2: Oh, yeah, yeah.
1: They would
2: compete.
1: I forgot what that was called. The college debate. I forgot. Yeah. Jeez, I got mind blank there.
2: Right.
1: But that Disney and Bonanza.
2: Yeah.
1: And I remember thinking, oh, man. It's funny because when you look back at your youth, I mean, that I remember, those things you remember, I got to go back to school. And the other thing I remember, and I talk about this every time we get to Labor Day.
2: Yeah.
1: That my entire, even as an adult, when I lived in New York, when I lived in Buffalo, there was, there was a sense of sadness when Labor Day hit.
2: Yeah.
1: Because it was the end of summer.
2: Right.
1: As opposed to the beginning of summer, which began after Memorial Day.
2: Yeah.
1: Which was like, and that's the one thing that I missed down here.
2: Yeah.
1: Is when you live up there, there is, you know that your summer is Memorial Day till Labor Day.
2: Growing up, I was going to say, growing up in Texas, I knew summer was over when Christmas music started, you know?
1: Yeah. Well, no, for me, that's why I always laugh. I mean, like Labor Day, and I think about that, and now Labor Day to me means two more months of summer. And I call it after Labor Day, when you get into October, I call that Buffalo summer. Because it's no longer in the 90s, you know, it's 82, 83 degrees like that.
2: Yeah.
1: And again, I had to travel to New York last week. My jeans were already gone. My jeans were already packed away, you know, for the summer. And I went, oh, geez, what the temperature's going to be in the 40s in Buffalo? And that was a week after Labor Day. But that was the beginning of when you just mentally started your

0: Drone technology has changed dramatically in recent years, and that's changed the battlefield for our military. It's also changed the threat landscape here at home. President Trump recently referenced drones when discussing security upgrades for what would be beneath a new White House ballroom.
1: Not only is it drone-proof, if a drone hits it, it bounces off. It won't have any impact. But it's also meant as a drone port, so it protects all of Washington.
0: It's on the minds of security officials even now as the country prepares for the UFC match on the White House lawn and, of course, the World Cup. Earlier this week, Fox correspondent Lucas Tomlinson spoke with drone expert Brett Vilakovich about the changing technology and the threats they can pose to the homeland.
2: It's very significant, and it's more real than ever, especially with what we're seeing overseas. And I think security planners across the U.S., they have to stop treating drones as some sort of hypothetical threat.
0: Brett Vilakovich is a former Delta Force intelligence analyst and Fox News contributor.
2: Because what's changed in these systems is that they've become incredibly more affordable, they're more widely available, they're increasingly capable. A drone doesn't even need to carry a weapon to create a major security incident. It can disrupt an event, conduct surveillance, create panic in a crowd, or even force organizers to shut down portions of a venue without a bomb. And that's a challenge for security professionals in that traditional security is designed to stop threats coming through the gates, through checkpoints, through entrances. Drones introduce a new threat that can come from virtually any direction, including directly overhead. And so we have to stop thinking about setting up fences that we've done for decades on the ground. Now we need fences in the air. It really wouldn't take much right now for a operator to conduct a strike with basically stuff you can purchase off the internet. And that's sad because it used to be a situation, you know, when I was in the military, we own the airspace. Nobody could make drones like we did. But over decades, that's changed.
3: Do you think the World Cup is secure from a drone threat?
2: No, I don't. I think that we've had a big issue in the U.S. specifically when it comes to the bureaucracy of what it takes to be able to create the protection that's needed around these locations. I think in a lot of ways there's been different agencies who have gotten involved when they haven't needed to. I think the FAA has been causing a bit of problems for our federal law enforcement agencies in terms of being able to test equipment that's needed. I mean, we need to really start employing more counter-drone systems, and we need to employ kinetic solutions. I think that's the problem. When we talk about kinetic solutions, we're talking about the things that physically can go and strike something like an Iranian Shahid drone, something like an FPV drone. We don't implement a lot of kinetic solutions despite

0: And then there's other times gold is quiet and the little brother silver gets on a tear. In order to maximize growth for your investment, which is the name of the game here for all of us seniors, I'm a senior, I'm in gold. My cash is in gold. My retirement is in gold. My wife is in gold. 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Everybody's in gold. 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
0: Okay, well, it's okay to be curious, sir. 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Okay?
1: Very good. I really appreciate it. And I will do that. I got that money sitting there. It's probably getting a 0.5% interest per year. And you really bring home with my situation when I was driving into work.
0: Well, get this one. Thank you. Get this one. You're getting a 0.5% interest on the money, and then at the end of the year, you're going to get a tax form for the 0.5%, okay? And then you got to pay tax on the 0.5%, so you lost money. That's the scam.
1: You're right. I don't file anymore.
0: Yeah, well, so. I'm just saying, that's the scam of money in the bank. The bank thinks they're doing you a favor by giving you 3.5-4%, let's say, in a CD. But then they give you a tax form. Then you got to pay tax on the money. You made nothing. Imagine having a product that sits in your safe at home that's growing like crazy and there's no tax form.
1: That's what I like.
0: There, that's what everybody likes. Have a great day, sir. Thanks for calling in.
1: You too. You have a blessed day.
0: You bye too, bye. Sir. Thank you. Bye-bye. All right. The number to get me live, 888-961-0222. Again, 888-961-0222. That gets you live with me. I'm Kenny Michaels. This is Striking Gold. So how exciting is this? I mean, think about it. The last president to open up Fort Knox and audit it was FDR. That's the same last president to reprice gold and silver. And he repriced it 75% higher. He pulled it off the market one day, brought it back 48 hours later, 75% higher. Now, fast forward to all these years, and here comes Donald Trump. Here he comes, baby. And he says on True Social, it is time to audit Fort Knox. No president since FDR has ever opened up Fort Knox. Okay, no president has ever opened up Fort Knox since FDR. And now Trump is doing it. There's also been article after article about Trump repricing. So is he going to be the next FDR? And if he is, it's 75, FDR repriced it 75% higher.

If you reprice gold today 75% higher, it takes it to 8,000 an ounce. Imagine Trump pulls gold off the market for 48 hours and reprices it 75% higher 48 hours later. All of a sudden, think about what your retirement account's going to look like. Think about it. You move a retirement account now, and let's say all of a sudden it goes up 75% because Trump repriced the product you're invested in. Think about that concept. Wow. And the fact that he went on True Social, his social media platform, to say that it's time to audit Fort Knox. Let's go. 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Now they're talking silver's going to triple, silver's going to double. Now I see why. Listen, the head of Chase Bank, Jamie Dimon, meets with Trump, talks to Trump, has a direct beeline to Trump. You don't think he knows what's going on? You don't think he knows what's going on? You don't think the head of Wells Fargo, the head of Bank of America, you don't think they talk to the president? They do. They have a direct line right to his hotline. Okay? Remember the old days of Batman when they had that red phone? The phone would ring and Alfred the butler would answer. Next thing you know, Batman and Robin would lift up the head of Lincoln, turn that little dial, the door would open, they'd slide down the pole, and it would say, da-da-da-da-da-da-da-da-da-da-da-da, Batman! Remember that? Well, here we go! Da-da-da-da-da-da-da-da-da, Trump man! Gold man! Gold man! That's him! He's auditing Fort Knox! He's obsessed with gold. That's our president. And our president tells this country, tells the people that work for us what we're going to do. And the people that work for him, he says, we're going to do this, we're going to do this, we're going to do this. And he does it. And so now, why does he want Fort Knox audited? Is it because he's obsessed with gold? Yes. Is it because he has a plan for gold and silver? Yes. Otherwise, why waste your time? Think about it. Why, with all the stuff he's got going on with Iran and all this, and the deep state and all this stuff going on, why does he care how much gold is in Fort Knox? Why would Trump even care? Why would he care? Well, here you go. Number one, he said no tariff on gold. Number two, when he captured Maduro, he brought in $100 million worth of gold to this country. Number three, King Charles came into town from England and brought him gold. Could have brought him a bottle of wine, could have brought him champagne, could have brought him a diamond ring, could have brought him a gift. What did he bring him? Brought him gold. Why is there a 22-foot statue of Donald Trump at his golf course in Doral, Florida, made out of all gold? Why is there a gold logo at an international airport of Trump? All gold. Why is the Oval Office decorated in all gold? And why is Trump opening Fort Knox? What's in Fort Knox? It's not stocks. It's not bonds. It's not mutual funds. Okay? It's gold. It's silver. The last president to do this repriced it upwards 75%. Am I making sense? Is the light bulb gone on for you yet? Take your IRA, take your 401k, take your cash in the bank, take your dog, take your wife, take your car, take your grandbaby, I don't, whatever, stick it all in gold. Okay, call Golden Crest Metals, 888-406-6222. 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
Kenny Michaels. Okay? And I will handle your account personally. And just like everybody else, you get that extra 10% free silver. There you go. Take advantage of it. Low supply, high demand for silver. When I say Trump's going to reprice gold, you understand what that means. I'm talking both metals, not just gold. Okay? I use the word gold as the term for precious metals. When it gets repriced, holy smokes. All right. Here's something else I mentioned earlier on the show, and I want to talk about it again before we come to an end. There's a lot of people out there that have inherited a retirement account from a deceased relative. And an inherited retirement account is very dangerous from a tax standpoint for the person who inherited it. Okay? Very dangerous. Because when you inherit a retirement account, you have to drain it within 10 years. That's under the Secure Act. That means no matter how old you are, you have to take money out of this inherited retirement account every single year until it goes to zero. Okay? So if you don't move it to physical gold and silver, and you leave it in the crappy stocks that it's in, when you take money out every year, you are going to be taxed on every dollar you take out. Again, Uncle Sam has their hand in it yet again. But if you move it to gold and you then have to take it out, you can take it out in the physical metal itself, which reduces what Uncle Sam gets, and you keep more. That's a good thing, people. That's a good thing. Okay? So, if you are in the process of inheriting or you've inherited a retirement account, move it to gold. Call Golden Crest Metals, 888-406-6222. 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Or go to kennysgoldquiz.com and I'll help you. Okay? The other thing is this. 401ks and IRA balances have dropped by 5% since January. Isn't that crazy? The average balance of a 401k, 403b, any one of those, or an IRA, since January has dropped, the average balance has dropped 5%. Not gold, not silver. It's why you move to physical gold and silver. And I'm going to end this show by saying this. I'm a senior. I'm 64 years old. I know you can't believe how good looking I am at 64. I understand. Nobody can. But I'm telling you now, I'm a senior. I'm you. And my money's in gold and silver. My cash is in gold and silver. I leave very little bit of money in the bank. Why would I put a lot of money in the bank? They're going to give me interest, and then I got to pay tax on the interest. It's a joke. When I can put it in my safe at home in some shiny stuff and watch it grow and leave it to my children with no government involvement. And it grows, and there's no tax form with it. I love that. So, ladies and gentlemen, move to gold and silver. Do it. Okay? 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Trump has now put on Truth Social. It is time to open Fort Knox. 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That is Trump on Truth Social immediately. 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Is the repricing next? 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
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I'm Kenny Michaels. This is Striking Gold. We'll see you next week. God bless. Bye-bye.

0: activities of daily living, like getting up out of your bed and transporting to the kitchen and feeding yourself and going to the restroom, all the different things that the doctors require for you to do to be able to qualify for a long-term care or nursing home, then many of them will actually enhance that payment. So if they're paying you $98,000, then they'll increase it, they'll double it for either one of you, which is pretty powerful.
1: Yeah, I was just talking earlier this week to a radio show listener, and that really resonated with him. He has a elderly mother whose cost of care has gotten pretty expensive. And it sounds like everything's being managed okay, but he's like, wow, you know, Russell, I'm curious to learn more about that for me and my situation and my family, so that if I have a plan like that, I don't have to be a cost or a burden to my kids one day. You know, there's so much you can do. You're the youngest and healthiest you're ever going to be. And so those little things you can do to implement today can really pay off the dividends and pay you back in the long run as you hit retirement in your 60s, 70s, 80s, and so on. So there's so much that we do here at DeWitt & Dunn, not just the annuities or the guaranteed income, but also solving for, you know, those medical benefits, those future costs of care that Medicare is not going to help with, right? And that you don't want to have to come out of pocket or pay and drain down your retirement accounts just for future medical costs and medical bills. So a lot of different ways to structure those plans. And if anything like that's interesting to you, if you'd like to learn a little bit more about, you can give us a call or visit our website, DeWittAndDunn.com, or 972-473-4700.
0: I think a lot of people know that it's important to have some type of plan, but we see time and time again, majority of retirees don't have long-term care insurance. They don't have ways to protect their assets in the event of a long-term care or nursing home stay. So there are some options that you don't even have to medically qualify for to be able to leverage those dollars. You're not paying dollar for dollar. The national average cost for a shared room today is about $100,000 a year. And that's today's cost. We have people that we're talking to, they're in their 50s and 60s planning on retiring, and they're not going to be seeing the inside of a long-term care facility anytime soon. So imagine what the costs are going to be 15, 20, 25 years from now. That can dramatically eat into your retirement savings. We see typically you have a married couple, the husband might have some health issues because he's a little bit older, and maybe the wife isn't in good health and she can't really take care of him, but he might have to go into a facility or they might have to hire somebody to come into the home and take care of him. And then you're spending 2, 3, 4 times what you were spending because the costs are so high, and that depletes your retirement savings. And then the husband sadly passes away, and now the wife is left with nothing because she spent all the money taking care of her husband. So making sure that you have a plan that allows you to leverage those dollars, that if that does happen, that you're able to, you know, spend $1 but get 3 to 4 times the benefit is powerful.
1: Yeah, there's a lot of like true long-term care plans too, and asset-based long-term care plans. So not just something you use it or you lose it. It's another asset on your balance sheet. It's something that has a cash value, death benefit. If you never need it, you never use it. But while it's in force, it can cover you and your spouse for tax-free long-term care assistance. And if you're younger and healthy, it's a great time to try to set something like that up. So that you can keep the costs down. And there's different payment methods to pay it, say, lump sum at cost break, or pay it over a 10-year period. So it's not a bill that you're stuck with for forever. You can check that box off the list and have a plan. And while you're younger, too, you can even look at putting on different inflation protection. So you get 3% or 5% compound annual growth on your future medical. So that $5,000 a month plan today can grow over the next 10, 15, 20 plus years. So if and when you need it later in retirement, that benefit has really grown, and to keep up with the cost and the rising cost of

0: If we do it, it's a small portion, and it's justifiable. There's reasons why you do an earnout. We're doing one right now because our top customer is 44% of the total, $16.2 million in revenue. We're having to do an earnout. It's very small. I've got it to where it's only $2.5 million in an $18.5 million deal. So we've minimized the earnout, even though the customer concentration is 44%. The earnout's only about 20%.
1: Amen. Amen.
0: So anyway, structure's important, right?
1: Structure's important. What you're touching on is the creative value that you're bringing to the overall transaction. A lot of buyers aren't as creative as you are. So your ability to maneuver buyers into a position and your seller to have a meeting of the minds in connection with the overall structure.
0: And you're a part of that meeting of the minds sometimes. You're a part of that. But Mike, if we don't take control of every deal, of every aspect of the deal, who takes control?
2: Well, then the buyer would take control, Mike, and we don't ever let that happen.
0: We're not letting that happen. Not at MDR & Associates. One last time, if you'd like a free copy of the book and a free snapshot valuation, founder to founder, we've got 30 seconds left in the show or left in this segment. We'll come back with we're going to conclude the show in the last segment. So if you're a bigger business owner, stick around. If you'd like a free copy of the book and a free snapshot valuation, get your pen ready. Three listeners right now, text me, founder to founder, to 469-995-6060. 469-995-6060. Just tell us what you want. You want the book? Would you like a valuation? Or put the word Dugan to be introduced to Dugan Kelly of Kelly Clark. Folks, if you're a bigger business owner, do not change the station. We'll be right back to conclude the show, and we'll be right back.
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2: Yes, we do.
0: You know, but before we go into that, let's talk about how service providers can either bless you or kind of screw you.
2: Right.
0: I mean, I hate to say that, but really get over it. Let's say it a different way. They can get over on you.
2: Right.
0: I had an electrician.
2: They don't have your best interest.
0: I had an electrician, simple little job, come put a switch in, get our lights working outside. Came out, charged us the $150, went away, the light still didn't work. Could be as simple as that. What you don't want to do in our business is hire the wrong person or firm.
2: That's right.
0: You agree with that?
2: 100%, Mike. We are a fiduciary at the highest level. And so there's something that makes us different in that regard. And Mike, I can tell you what that is in one word. It's our heart.
0: I would choose trust.
2: That's right.
0: So our heart is to serve Jesus, to be Christians in action, not in words. Our heart is to love on people the way he did when he walked the earth 2,000 years ago. Our heart is for you to get maximum, not
2: minimum,
0: but maximum value for your company. The bigger it is, I'm not going to say the better it is for us. Or we look at them all the same. But the bigger it is, the more money is at stake. Is that true or not?
2: Right. And there's just more complexity. You've got to think about the tax consequences of the
0: transaction.
2: We're
0: going to get into that in a second.
2: There's more employees. We got to focus on what's going to happen to them.
0: So the way we articulate how MDR and Associates is going to operate, as long as I'm CEO and founder, right? I'm 55, going to do this another 10 years. I love what I do, or I'd stop right now. I certainly in a few years can make work optional, which is kind of cool. We had a financial advisor say that on the weekend. I heard him. I kind of said, well, yeah, in a few years, work's going to be optional for me at like 57, 58. But I love what I do. So 60, 61, 62, 63. But I think we're in our prime, you and me, Mike.
2: Yes, we are.
0: Prime of serving people. We're in our prime of selling companies. The silver tsunami is crashing on all of our heads. $10 trillion is going to be transferred. If you're a bigger company, 7, 8, 9, 10 million, 15, 20, 30, 40 million in revenue, you need special investment banking type of process that we bring to the table.
2: That's right.
0: On top of the trust, on top of the heart.
2: We bring the investment banking process to the lower middle market.
0: Our valuations are investment banking level. Our sims are certainly, we hear this all the time from buyers, investment banking level. Our video, we're only one of five companies out of 6,600 in the United States that are cutting edge, that put a full color video together of the principal and the company we're representing. That fires me up.
2: Well, and that's why we recently won the Axial 100 Award, which is very prestigious in our business. It's voted on by the private equity companies, which are the most sophisticated buyers in the M&A space. And we were fortunate and really honored to win that award. We're one of 9 M&A firms in the state of Texas that won it. There's only one or two in DFW. And so that's the reason for that is because we have a championship deal team and a 10-step unique process that other firms don't have.
0: You want to check it out, you can go to our website. Go to the address bar, this forwarding domain. 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Read all 10 steps we went over last segment this hour. But here you go. 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
0: Text me right now, founder to founder, confidentially. Just give me your first name if you're worried about giving me your name of your company and all that. First name's fine. Chris, Joe. It happens all the time. Glenn, I will call you back with Mike on the line Monday, tomorrow, 10 to 11. But again, this is just for companies, 7 million or higher on your tax return, preferably 10 million. I tell you what, I'll do it for three. So don't feel like you won't get through to me. I'll do it for three listeners. Text me right now, 469-995-6060. 469-995-6060. Don't voicemail me. Don't call me. Text me. I'm on air, right? So 469-995-6060. I will text you back. You're getting a full-blown third-party valuation if you engage with us. You've got to engage with us and be ready, kind of ready to sell, right? We can't do this for everyone. But it's every other firm charges $10,000, $15,000 for what we just offered. That's a huge offer.
2: It's an unprecedented offer, Mike. And so if you're a business owner out there and you're listening right now, just reach out to us. There's nothing to lose. Conversation's free.
0: Conversation's free. I tell my boys that all the time. They're in sales. Conversation's free.
2: And, you know, you don't have to be ready to sell to reach out to us.
0: No.
2: You might be a year or two out.
0: You're not getting a full valuation if you're not ready
2: for
0: us.
2: We can talk about exit planning.
0: We can talk about exit planning. We can do the free snapshot. There's lots of stuff we can do. If you're a bigger company, you need that 70-page valuation because those private equity expect it with a dynamic sim and an incredible 4K HD video. That package, I think we process deals. We run a better process and we package deals, I think, better than any, I believe this, Mike, in my heart, better than any firm in the United States. So again, bigger business owner for three individuals that are listening, they have a bigger business. 7 million is the qualifier. 10 million is better. 10 to 15 million in revenue. You want to know what you're worth. You've been waiting to do a business valuation. They cost, as you know, you can shop it around. There's $7,500 to $60,000 for this document. We're going to do it absolutely complimentary once you engage with us. So text me right now at 469-995-6060. 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If you want to protect confidentiality, I know how important it is. We're about to get into that. Text me at 469-995-6060. 469-995-6060. Put the word valuation. 2 minutes left in the show. Mike, here's what bigger business owners, there's three things they're worried about. I just mentioned one. They want airtight Navy SEAL confidentiality. They don't need their clients, their competitors, their employees to ever find out they even entertain the aspect of selling. That's number one, right?
2: That's right.
0: Number two, you want to save tax. I've learned this by doing a couple dozen larger transactions. The first thing on your mind is, I don't really want to pay that $4.4 million in tax, the $18.5 million offer that's sitting in my inbox. $4.4 million. How much did we reduce his tax by?
2: About half.
0: 50%.
2: Half. That's right.
0: He's now paying $2.2
2: million. That's right.
0: That's a big deal.
2: That's right.
0: We just changed it from asset to a stock transaction. There's other things we can do. We can bring in accountants. You want it confidential. You want to save tax. And the third is probably the most important. It's in our discovery meetings. I love it when the founder goes, I just want the new buyer to take care of my people. They're like family to me. If that's you, 1 minute left in the show, three bigger business owners at a 7 million, 10 million qualifier on the top of your tax return. You're probably 10, 20, 30, 40, 50 years old. It's a once-in-a-lifetime sale. How about a free, full-blown valuation? Three listeners right now at the end of the show. We always do at the end of the show with the bigger business owners. Get your pens ready. One is your last opportunity. Text me. Just your first name's fine. First name. And text me at 469-995-6060. 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We'll make that call tomorrow. 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Mike, we're going to go into some good stuff with Dugan Kelly next week. He's going to be in studio. Been traveling the last couple weeks. Man, I'm looking forward to having you and Dugan and myself. Join us next Sunday, guys, 12 to 1 for Sell Your Company for Maximum Value. 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I love it. Until next week, we're going to end the show right here now, Mike. 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
8: 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I'm Lori Waffenschmidt from the 24-Hour Breaking News Center.
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5: On the ones.
8: In Irving, an accident blocking the right lane of 114 eastbound at Freeport Parkway. That's causing stop-and-go traffic from Highway 121, International Parkway. And in Grand Prairie, an accident blocking the right lane of 30 westbound at Beltline Road, causing stop-and-go traffic from MacArthur Boulevard.
9: From the WBAP On-Time Experts 24-7 Weather Center, we have seen some pockets of very heavy rainfall up towards the Red River area, and with that, we have seen some flash flood warnings now. The flood watch goes until 4. Pretty much scattered variety showers and storms, partly sunny. We get up to around 90, heat index low 100s. Tonight, partly cloudy, overnight low falls back to 77. Monday, early clouds, gradual clearing, high 91, heat index low 100s, mid-90s Tuesday. For WBAP News, I'm Jeff Eno at the Weather Channel.
8: Thanks, Jeff. Right now, 76 degrees in Dallas, 78 degrees in Fort Worth. President Trump says that he is still optimistic that a deal with Iran will happen soon. This comes after more attacks between the U.S. and Iran. The president, in a pre-taped interview on NBC's Meet the Press, explains why he decided to start a war with Iran.
10: I'm doing the world a service, but I'm doing our country a service. 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
8: During his 2024 presidential campaign, President Trump was vocal about not starting any new wars when he became president. In your money news, Elon Musk's SpaceX is set to go public this week in what's expected to be the biggest IPO in history.
11: SpaceX set a flat price of $135 per share. They're going to offer 555.6 million shares as the company tries to raise $75 billion. At this price tag, SpaceX would be valued at $1.8 trillion, making it one of the most valuable firms in the United States.
8: Fox's Madeline Rivera reporting. I'm Lori Waffenschmidt. 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

0: nothing going on in this building. This is an economic dead weight. This is the, you're trying to tread water while carrying a cinder block because of this building. And it spells out, if you just want to do your own pedestrian thing, come park over here and walk around. You'll see a nice little smattering of restaurants right here in Victory Park. The little plaza, the entranceway, the PNC Plaza is what they call it now. I think it was just Victory Plaza when it opened. But there's a row of restaurants that go down two blocks from the one main entrance on the stadium. All around that, everywhere else, dead real estate. Dead retail. You go after that two blocks, there's a whole nother little park with like a doggy area and patio area. And there's retail slots at the bottom of these otherwise residential towers. And they are all empty. They are all empty. Dick's Last Resort just closed down over here. The Hooters seems to do pretty well. But across the street from that, there's a building that has retail on the bottom all the way around and almost all of the way around of that thing. Every retail spot is open. On Houston Street, across the street from the American Airlines Center, there's no restaurants there. There was one called Dirty Bones that just closed like 3 months ago. There's nothing that has survived on any side or the other three sides of the arena. Just this one little two block strip coming right out of the entrance. So no, it hasn't been a windfall of economic activity. So it's going to be a little push and a pull there. Yes, it's going to cause a little bit of traffic, but not as bad as you would think, and not really in the times that would interrupt your lifestyle that much. Yes, it's going to cause a lot of economic activity and probably drive values up, but it's not going to be anything overwhelming or anything that the local residents can't handle. It's not going to price anyone out of their homes because it ain't going to be that big. So now what we're looking for is the city of Dallas going to put up some roadblocks? Are they going to overcharge them for the lot? Are they going to try and stop this? Are they going to get out of the way? The second concern is, are they going to try and give away some of your money to have the stadium built there? And if that gets proposed, we'll just go ahead and announce that before it gets proposed, we're ahead of that, against that ahead of time. Whatever the tax abatement or whatever the incentive package is, just know we are already against that one too. 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
9: All right, I got an update on the stars now. James Parker, this is the James Show, News Talk 820 93.3 FM WBAP. The stars have now signed a letter of intent with the city of Plano that they're going to build their new stadium on the site of another former mall, or I guess technically it's still a mall, Willowbend. What the hell? So if you want to turn back the clock to 2001, I was working in Willowbend Mall and Valley View, and now they're going to have two stadiums there. That's crazy. They're just a few exits apart on the Dallas North Tollway, and so Dallas is getting to keep one of their franchises. They're going to lose the other one to Plano, but American Airlines is losing both of their big tenants. And so, look, you got to think like textbook economics. A lot of people are saying, whoa, this is really going to crush the area around the American Airlines Center. Yeah, for a little bit. But whenever they knock this thing down, turn it over to the private sector and let some smart people build something that actually deserves to be there, they'll do the market research and find out what is really needed there. What do we really need there? Do we really need another stadium there? Do we really need a mixed use? Do we really need a dog park? Do we need a residential tower? Do we need a commercial tower? Do we need an office tower? Do we need a data center? Let the people who will make the money and buy it and be held accountable for whether or not it succeeds or fails, let them make that decision. And I would submit that if you come back here in 10 years, this place where I'm at right now, I'm at the American Airlines Center, will be more vibrant and economically viable than it is with the American Airlines Center here. And I'll take that to the bank. Now, that doesn't work out in all situations. You can't say that about the site of the former Texas Stadium because it is bounded on all sides by a highway. So there's not like a whole lot of good options there. The same thing that you could say for Reunion Arena. They knock that down and there hasn't been like a giant upswing of development there, but they haven't allowed it. There's been nothing built there. But yeah, so the Willowbend Mall is still a thing. Technically, the building is still there. But I went there last year. I forgot what I was going there. It wasn't for anything specific. What was I doing up there? I just remember because I had worked there in like 2001, 2002. And it was almost full. And it was so cool. And it was never super duper busy. But it was new. And it was clean. And it was nice. And it had the good foo-foo stores in it. You know, if you're like the old Chris Rock bit, if you're in the mall that has a bunch of sneakers and baby clothes, you know, you're not in the good mall. This had like the Burberry in it. And a bunch of other stuff made of plaid that I can't afford. But it's just gone downhill ever since. I think that's a great location as well. I don't think it's as good as a Valley View, but we'll see. Looks like sports are making a lot of news today. So I think no one's going to complain about the location after it's all up and running. I think we're all going to be very happy with both of the new stadiums, just as long as we, you and me, don't have to pay for it. It's one thing I'm looking at. All right, so Tom Brady has a podcast. And anytime there's some guy who has succeeded far more than his peers, you might want to pay attention to him. If Michael Jordan has given you life advice, you might want to pay attention to it. If Tom Brady has given you life advice, you might want to pay attention to it. If Shaquille O'Neal has given you life advice, you might want to pay attention to it. So let's go through a couple of pieces of advice. First, on the Tom Brady situation, Tom Brady is a guy who He is a player, no doubt, but every quarterback has a little bit of coach in them. You just kind of have to in order to have that job. You have to know what every position is doing, what their job is on every play on both sides of the ball. And far more important than your athleticism is your decision-making abilities, your judgment, and your ability to do it in a snap. And when Tom Brady is sitting down and telling you on his podcast what he observed in the difference between the
0: football players who make the roster and the practice squad. I think this was some solid advice here. Just what a killer observation from Tom Brady.
10: I learned this, you know, again, over a period of years, but there's 53 guys on the active roster. And there's now 15 guys on the practice squad. So there's 68 players. But those practice squad players are important because if anybody on the active roster gets hurt, they can get elevated to the squad. Well, there was times where these 15 guys would do really well in practice. And they'd be practicing and you'd be like a scout team receiver. And I saw this happen a lot. These scout team receivers would come in and practice with, you know, the scout team. And yeah. They do really well. And I'd be watching. I'd be like, man, we got to get that guy. Like, let's get him up on offense. He's making a lot of plays. That's Darrell Revis he's getting open on. Like, we got to do something. Then all of a sudden, we're like, hey, man, you're doing really well. You got to come over here and deal with the pressure of succeeding now that you have expectation. And these guys are like, they weren't prepared for it. So whatever we saw in practice against where there was not a lot of pressure, now when they're put in a situation where there's an expectation for performance, they've never had to personally deal with that. And then they fail. And then what I realized was a lot of guys in those practice squads, they don't want to be elevated to the roster. They're very happy living this life where they could tell their family and friends, which I have no problem with that. Like, there's no problem. Like, you would just assume, though, that if you're on the practice squad, you'd want to be at the top. But the reality is a lot of guys don't want the pressure of dealing with top.
0: A recent guest on the Tom Brady podcast, Shaquille O'Neal, talked about some advice he got from his dad back when he was still in school.
11: My dad was a...
12: Was he hard on you?
11: Yes, super hard. Military drill sergeant, and he wanted perfection. I always tell the story. I played against kids his size in high school. So I got 45 at 3/4, and we're up 50, 60. I'm not dunking. I'm 6'11". I'm just still not dunking because, you know, I'm smooth. So I lay it up, finger roll, and miss. He comes on the court, calls the timeout. I was like, bro, we playing a game. Call
13: he
11: the
13: wasn't
11: timeout.
13: The coach, by the way.
11: Yeah, wasn't the coach. He just came on the court, called the timeout. Took me outside, smacked the out of me.
12: Wow.
11: Yeah. He said, what are you doing? And I said, I'm working on my Magic Johnson. Whap, Magic Johnson, you need to be Shaq. So that's when I started dunking. And every time I dunk, I wanted to tear the rim off because I was mad at him.
12: Yeah, wow.
11: I was mad at him. But, you know, the most valuable thing I got out of that lesson is to never be complacent, on to the next. Whereas a youngster used to have the trophies on, you know how it was with the youth, you know, we play on Saturday, championship game, we win. Sunday, trophies be gone.
0: If you need more James Show action, I'm about to get out here and go put up the podcast. You should go check that out and follow me on all the social medias. I'm James Parker. This has been the James Show on News Talk 820 and 93.3 FM, WBAP.
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8: On the ones.
14: In Dallas, an accident blocking the right lane on 45 northbound before SM Wright Freeway. That's causing stop-and-go traffic from Overton Road. And in Farmers Branch, an accident blocking the right lane of I-35E northbound at Valley View Lane, causing stop-and-go traffic from 635. Your forecast from the WBAP On Time Experts 24/7 Weather Center.
15: For WBAP, I'm WFAA meteorologist Jesse Hawila. Shower and storm chance will linger this evening. It's a lower end chance, but we'll go to 76 tonight. Mostly sunny on Monday with a high of 93. A hot Tuesday with sunshine, 94.
14: Around 90 degrees in Dallas, 91 degrees in Fort Worth. President Trump insists Iran is close to making a deal to end the ongoing conflict, but he says there are some details to be worked out.
16: Days after the U.S. military said it shot down drones launched toward the Strait of Hormuz, President Trump said he still believes Iran is ready to make a deal. On NBC's Meet the Press, he said Iran agreed to not develop nuclear weapons, but the president wanted that restriction to cover more ground.
17: They go out and purchase. They acquire. I want to put the word
13: if they buy or purchase or acquire, you know, you've got to have that in there too, because that's not developing.
16: President Trump blamed Iran's rise on what he called weak and ineffective leadership by the U.S. and Europe. Gernal Scott, Fox News.
14: What can Dallas do about losing headquarters and sports teams? Former Dallas Mayor Mike Rawlings tells WFAA this should be answered with a new form of city leadership. He explains Dallas's city manager form of government paired with a focus on special interests leads to businesses walking out.
17: Business people have got to make sure that everything is consistent and their services are delivered to them. If they can't, they've got to vote with their feet and leave, and that's what happened here.
14: He says the threat of a failing central business district would be horrible, noting that half of the city's tax base comes from downtown. In your money news, motorists and airline passengers are not the only travelers thinking about high fuel prices this time of year as summer vacations are near. Recreational boaters are also feeling a pinch from the Iran war. The National Marine Manufacturers Association says boaters indicate that most still plan to head out on the water this year, but fuel costs are curtailing some plans. Businesses like fishing charters are deciding whether to add fuel surcharges to make up for the higher costs. Again, right now, 90 degrees in Dallas, 91 degrees in Fort Worth. I'm Lori Waffenschmidt. Keep connected, DFW, for the latest on the war in Iran. 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That's Monday morning, 5 till 9, on News Talk 820 and 93.3 FM, WBAP.
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18: And hello, welcome back to all the listeners. This is the DeWitt & Dunn Financial Hour. I am Josh Perkins, and we have Russell Wilhite in the studio with us today. How are you doing, Russell?
22: Hey, good day. Great to be here. Thanks for everyone tuning in. Can you believe, Josh, June is right around the corner. It's summertime.
18: It's crazy. But you know what? The lakes are warming up and it's boating season now, so I'm excited.
22: Yes. If anyone's excited for boating season, it's this guy, Josh, for sure. It's so much fun to get out there on the water with family, friends, or do some fishing. How was your three-day holiday Memorial Day week?
18: It was fun. We had a blast. Yeah, we got out on the lake and did a little bit of wake surfing and pulled the kids around on the tube, and they had so much fun. We had some good friends that recently purchased a Malibu wake boat, and so we teamed up with them, brought our boat out, and
2: everybody wanted to ride on the new Malibu boat, and now my kids are begging me to upgrade my boat.
22: That's funny. That's how it goes, right? As soon as you get something nice, your kids say they need something newer and nicer.
2: You do anything fun Memorial Day weekend?
22: My weekend was pretty chill. I did some yard work. Very exciting.
2: Ooh.
22: My backyard looks great. Power washed the back patio, amongst other things. And then got the green egg, got the grill going, and, you know, just hung out outside with my dog and the grill. And it was relaxing. It was nice.
2: Nice. Sometimes those weekends are just nothing to do, just kind of chill, relax, are some of the best weekends.
22: Yes, it was great. It was a good time. So I'm excited. Just everything coming along. I can't believe, you know, June is here and it's summertime. We have so many of our clients that, you know, maybe things are kind of slowed down for them too, looking at summer vacations and or the end of just kind of checking on where the market's at and how their accounts are performing. I know, Josh, you meet with a lot of people and just kind of hearing everyone's thoughts, their questions, comments, concerns. What are some of the things that you're hearing with your meeting?
2: You know, it's pretty wild. The market is just, I think we're at historic levels that we've never seen before. And there's so much noise out there when it comes to the market. And so a lot of people that I've been visiting with are, you know, it's weird. It's almost like there's this big divide. You have some people that think the market's going to continue to rally, that this AI bubble's going to not be a bubble. It's going to continue to grow. It's going to be great, and everything's going to be wonderful. Usually, those that are supportive of the current administration think that the market's going to continue to do really well, and things are going to be great. And then, on the flip side, you have people that are looking at the actual fundamentals of these companies and what they're trading at, and in the revenue that they're earning versus what they're trading at's not making any sense. And you're thinking, how can the market be where it is today, let alone how can it continue to go up, up, up, and up? And but they're still happy because they're looking at their 401ks, they're looking at their IRAs, and they're like, man, I've made good money. What do I do, Josh? Right? We get these questions all the time.
22: Yeah, it's I'm seeing the same thing. Everyone wants to ride the wave, and their wave is strong and going, right? The market is performing well. But I think a lot of people too, they've lived through, you know, the 2000. They lived through the 08, 09. We saw what happened with 2020 and COVID. We know that markets don't always go up. And so it's so important not to let fear paralyze you and say, get out of the market entirely, but just making sure that you're visiting with your financial professional. You're really checking in on how things are allocated, how they're doing. And maybe it's good to kind of rebalance things, make sure that you're not too risky to expose. Because it's great when things go up, but when things go down, I think it's important that you're minimizing your losses. We all know markets will go down, but making sure you're not exposed to these big, drastic setbacks that can really hurt you during retirement or delay your retirement plans.
2: That's so crucial. As you are approaching retirement, I'd say generally when you're within 5 years of retirement or even 5 years into retirement, that 10-year window is so crucial that you have a plan that's going to protect you from big market corrections, protect you from those crashes, because if you're needing to generate income off of your investments and they lose 30, 40, 50% because you don't have the right strategy, you might have to dramatically change how much income that you can pull out of your portfolio, or dramatically change your lifestyle, or you might have to go back to work because you didn't have the right plan to protect your assets.
22: Yeah, there's so many people out there who might be do-it-yourselfers, you know. I tell you what, I can be a do-it-yourselfer around the house. You know, I like to, like I say, get out there, do some yard work or try to fix things on my own sometimes. What I've learned, though, is sometimes there's reasons that professionals are professionals, and that's what they do. That's what their expertise is. They can, you know, do yard work and fix repairs. And right now, too, whether it's like sodding my house, that's something kind of personal. It's like, wow, I can do this. I can save time, save money, but not really. When you look at all the energy you spend sometimes doing it yourself, and then you get halfway through the project or things aren't going as easy as you thought it would, and you're like, man, I should have just, you know, called that company or hired that guy to help me. So I know a lot of people with their own do-it-yourself with financial planning and running your portfolio. I see some great self-management, but I also find that sometimes people miss something. They don't always get it right. Maybe they underestimate the amount of income they need. Oh, I'll be good on $6,000 a month. And a couple months into retirement, they're really at, you know, $7,000, $8,000, $9,000 a month on just their income needs and their expenses and their living. So making sure you have a good income plan is so important. It can be the foundation that you build the rest of that plan on top of. And whether it's just the exposure to the market, how you're drawing on your retirement accounts for income, and making sure you're balancing your risk and your reward so you're not underwater and you're set back where you have to go back to work, or you have to downsize, or you have to cut out those vacations or fun trips expenses that you were planning on doing and taking this year. That's not a plan. That's just kind of, I hope it works out.
2: Yeah, you got to have a plan that's going to give you the income that you need, whether the market is doing well or the market is doing horribly. You want a plan that's going to work in both situations. It's easy to have a wonderful retirement plan when the market goes up, up, up, but it's a lot different story when the market's going down and you need to generate that income. So if you are interested in sitting down and talking with either Russell, myself, or Kathy when she's back in the office, give us a call, 972-473-4700. We have offices in Dallas, Fort Worth, and Arlington. You can also visit our website at dewittanddunn.com, or give us a call, 972-473-4700. When we get back from the break, we're going to talk a little bit more about some strategies that we implement with our clients, how to protect from market losses, but still grow your assets in the good years and be able to provide additional benefits such as long-term care and many others. So definitely join us at our next segment. We'll be right back.
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22: And welcome back. I'm Russell Wilhite along with Josh Perkins. This is the DeWitt and Dunn Financial Hour. Happy to have everyone tune in. Josh, how are you doing today?
2: I'm fantastic, Russell.
22: Awesome. Well, we were just talking before the break just about there's a lot of people out there who try to do it themselves with their retirement planning and running their own portfolio. And sometimes you get it right, but sometimes it really just doesn't quite go the way you think it is. I think that it's easy for you, me, or anyone to make money when the market's going up, but how do you have a plan in place that can survive the turbulence, the choppiness, and volatility of when the market isn't going up, up, up? What happens if we see some correction, whether it be related to oil, gas, and those rising costs? What do we do with inflation over the long run? What do we do if we see this AI bubble start to burst? A lot of those questions are on a lot of people's mind. And I think most people that I speak with, they just kind of hope they get it right. They hope they didn't miss anything. And they hope it works out the way they hope it will.
2: Hope is not a plan, right? So some of the big mistakes that I see on the DIY people, and nothing against the DIY person, because I'm more of a DIY person as well. Recently, my wife was having a toothache. She went into the dentist and the dentist said that her crown had cracked, her tooth cracked, and she needed an implant.
22: And so you could do that yourself?
2: Yes, exactly. So I was like, babe, why spend $6,000? I can just do it myself. I think I have, you know, a drill and some pliers. Let's just knock it out. And of course she said, you're crazy. No way. So we decided to go ahead and use a professional to get the job done right. Right. So there are certain things that it is important for you to use a professional, and especially something as important as your future. I mean, people nowadays that are retiring in their 60s, we're talking 30 plus years of retirement. And if you make a mistake, that makes a dramatic difference on your lifestyle and your quality of life. So when it comes to having a plan that's going to protect you in the good year, in the bad years, but still give you gain in the good years, some of the strategies that we implement is having a strong income plan built into your retirement plan, making sure that you have stable, steady, consistent income no matter what the market's doing. We like to use income annuities for a lot of our clients because there is no other investment out there that guarantees lifetime income as long as you live. Even if the account value hits zero, your income doesn't stop.
22: I think so many of our listeners and our clients, they have questions and they want to learn more. But having that education and that knowledge, really understanding how some of these fixed indexed annuities that are designed for guaranteed joint lifetime income can play a piece of the overall plan. It's not an all or nothing solution where we got to put all this money in there or $0 at all. It's just a great way to supplement additional income for retirement to go along with social security, maybe a pension, maybe rental property income. No matter what your income sources are, this is just another form of diversifying some income and setting it up with some guarantees. I had the pleasure of speaking with a dentist the other day, and him and his wife, he's 65 and his wife's 62, and they have a few million dollars saved for retirement. Well, kind of constructing a plan, again, the foundation around that being some guaranteed income along with Social Security, etc. His game plan is to hang it up, start taking Social Security, and really just step back from the practice in another 2 years when he's 67. So we're looking at carving out $1.2 million of his portfolio to set up today for some guaranteed income when he retires in 2 years. On a $1.2 million investment today, waiting 2 years, him and his wife are going to receive a guaranteed joint lifetime income payout just shy of $98,000. $98,000 guaranteed every year, whether you live to be 85, 95, or 125. What we see so often with, say, pensions, for example, well, those give the guaranteed payment, but a lot of times something happens to you. It's a 50% joint survivorship. So your spouse would receive half that benefit for the remainder of their life. When we design these guaranteed income plans, this $98,000 is guaranteed for both of them, no matter who goes first and no matter how long they both live.
2: If you think about how powerful that is, compare that to maybe your typical DIY, like we've talked about, guy who's thinking, all right, I'm going to put 60% of my portfolio in stocks or equity, maybe the S&P or NASDAQ, and then 40% in some bond funds. Well, what's the problem with putting 40% of your money in bond funds? What, you're going to earn 3-4% on your money, and you're going to take some risk. If interest rates go up, then your bond funds lose value. Why not take 40%, put it into a fixed income annuity that's going to guarantee lifetime income, not have any downside risk of loss, no market risk there. You're not paying any management fees on your income annuity. And then that allows you to take the rest of your portfolio and be even a little bit more growth focused, a little bit more aggressive if you want to in the market, because you already have that money that's carved out, that's safe, secure, that's going to provide that stable, steady income. Then you can take a little bit more risk in your equities portion.
22: Yeah, absolutely. I agree. It's so important to just every bucket you have, different buckets of money, they have to have a purpose behind it. What is this account allocated? What's it supposed to do? Is it trying to capture growth with the tech market? Is it trying to be more defensive around some daily essentials, energy companies? Are we trying to set up something for that guaranteed income so we know where the income's coming? We're not having to worry about the withdrawal rate or having to take out more money, a higher percent withdrawal rate when the market's going down just to get to that same income level that we need to live on. I think so many people underestimate just how much you will spend in retirement. Now, there's plenty of people, and we have clients, they live simple lives. And I love that. When you're happy with what you have and you're not having to spend a lot of money to go on fancy trips, I think that is just a good, solid, foundational way to live. But a lot of people, they do want to still have some fun. I think everyone dreams of retirement one day, and that dream isn't just sitting around the house doing nothing. You know, that's seeing the world. It's taking some of those trips. It's spending time visiting your kids and grandkids and going out to eat. All these things, you know, money gives you the option to live that lifestyle that you need. And having some portion of your portfolio set up with some guarantees, as Kathy likes to say, some mailbox money or a play check, so to speak, something that you can count on coming in every month, and that can help you with how you want to live your life and how you view your retirement.
2: Russell, for the past 16 years in my career, I've been able to work with hundreds, if not thousands, of families and help them plan for retirement. And I've noticed one thing, and it's been true all 16 years. The clients that have stable, steady, consistent income hitting their bank account each and every month, that's not dependent upon stock market returns, are the clients that enjoy retirement. They're the clients that go on those trips. They're the clients that are generous to the charities that they care about and their family members, because they know that no matter what happens, that money is going to be hitting my bank account. It doesn't matter what the stock market is. It doesn't matter who's president. It doesn't matter what's going on. So being able to have that stable, steady, consistent income and not worry about what's going on for things that you have no control over, nobody can control the stock market, really gives you know, that peace of mind, that confidence to be able to enjoy retirement.
22: I've had the pleasure of working here at DeWitt & Dunn now for 11 going on 12 years. And just to get to know our clients over the years, it's been so exciting for me to start here so many years ago. And you have clients that plan on retiring in 5 to 10 years time. and to put plans in motion years ago and be able to check in with our clients throughout these past years leading up to the grand retirement day of June 1st of 2026 or whatever that might look like for you. Just to see the smile on their face. They know they had a plan. They know they had someone that could help implement the plan, and they didn't have to worry about retirement once this day decided to come. If you're interested in seeing how DeWitt & Dunn can help you or set up a meeting to get a plan in place, give us a call at 972-473-4700. Again, that's 972-473-4700. We'll be right back after the break.
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8: On the ones.
14: In Farmers Branch, an accident blocking the right lane of I-35E northbound at Valley View Lane, causing stop-and-go traffic from 635. And in Arlington, roadwork has the right exit lane blocked on I-20 eastbound, that off-ramp to 360. Your forecast from the WBAP On Time Experts 24/7 Weather Center.
15: For WBAP, I'm WFAA meteorologist Jesse Hawila. Shower and storm chance will linger this evening. It's a lower end chance, but we'll go to 76 tonight. Mostly sunny on Monday with a high of 93. A hot Tuesday with sunshine, 94.
14: Right now, 92 degrees in Dallas, 91 degrees in Fort Worth. President Trump says that he's still optimistic that a deal with Iran will happen soon, even though there have been more attacks between the U.S. and Iran, as well as an Iranian attack on Israel. Democratic Senator Mark Warner tells Fox News Sunday that the president's war of choice has been frustrating to watch.
0: While there has been some incremental progress, we don't have regime change. I think the new crowd is worse than the prior supreme leader. We know we don't have the enriched uranium, and I think it's going to be extraordinarily difficult to get it out.
14: Despite the concerns of the war, the president has stated that he is very happy with the progress of the talks, and any deal with Iran has to include no nuclear weapons. In your money news, as the FIFA World Cup approaches, Nike CEO Elliott Hill was asked if soccer could replace basketball as the biggest worldwide growth driver for the company.
9: It already is one of our biggest opportunities. There's no question the game of football or soccer worldwide is it's a great opportunity for us. And we're going to continue to invest in the game.
14: Nike has been struggling to recover from declining sales. I'm Lori Waffenschmidt. Keep connected, DFW, for the latest on the war in Iran. And start your weekday with WBAP's morning news, traffic, weather, and some laughs, Monday morning, 5 till 9, on Newstalk 820 and 93.3 FM, WBAP.
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22: And welcome back. I'm Russell Wilhite along with Josh Perkins to the DeWitt & Dunn Financial Hour. It's great to have everyone tune in. Thanks for being here with us. Thanks for being here, Josh.
2: It's great. Thanks for having me.
22: Yes, we're talking about all the importance of planning and some of the strategies and solutions we help our clients with, just kind of get a retirement plan in place. Before the break, we were talking a little bit about how a married couple is generating almost $100,000 in guaranteed retirement income with carving out a portion of their portfolio and waiting just a few years before turning on your income. I think it's so great to have that foundation in place for some retirement and some guaranteed income. And maybe, you know, those numbers aren't what you need. Maybe you don't need 100,000. Maybe you need 80 or 60. But helping you find the right plan and the right strategy for implementing the plan that works for you, your family, your loved ones, that's something we love to do here at DeWitt & Dunn.
2: You know, a big mistake that I see a lot of people make whenever they're approaching retirement or trying to create their own retirement plan is not factoring in how much risk they're taking in their portfolios. They look at their 401ks and their IRAs and they look and say, hey, over the last 3 years, I've averaged 15%. I could pull 10% out per year and totally be fine. Well, yeah, that might work for a year or two, but whenever the big market comes and takes a big portion out of your portfolio, then you're in a tough situation, right? So whenever we build retirement plans, we want to make sure that you have stable, steady, consistent income. Especially with an income annuity, you have that guaranteed lifetime income you cannot live. Don't have to worry about that income going away. And many of these income annuities nowadays have long-term care enhancements. So if you can't perform two activities of daily living, like getting up out of your bed and transporting to the kitchen and feeding yourself and going to the restroom, all the different things that the doctors require for you to do to be able to qualify for a long-term care or nursing home, then many of them will actually enhance that payment. So if they're paying you $98,000, then they'll increase it, they'll double it for either one of you, which is pretty powerful.
22: Yeah, I was just talking earlier this week to a radio show listener, and that really resonated with him. He has a elderly mother whose cost of care has gotten pretty expensive. And it sounds like everything's being managed okay, but he's like, wow, you know, Russell, I'm curious to learn more about that for me and my situation and my family so that if I have a plan like that, I don't have to be a cost or a burden to my kids one day. You know, there's so much you can do. You're the youngest and healthiest you're ever going to be. And so those little things you can do to implement today can really pay off the dividends and pay you back in the long run as you hit retirement in your 60s, 70s, 80s, and so on. So there's so much that we do here at DeWitt & Dunn, not just the annuities or the guaranteed income, but also solving for, you know, those medical benefits, those future costs of care that Medicare is not going to help with, right? And that you don't want to have to come out of pocket or pay and drain down your retirement accounts just for future medical costs and medical bills. So a lot of different ways to structure those plans. And if anything like that's interesting to you, if you'd like to learn a little bit more about, you can give us a call or visit our website, DeWittAndDunn.com, or 972-473-4700.
2: I think a lot of people know that it's important to have some type of plan, but we see time and time again, majority of retirees don't have long-term care insurance. They don't have ways to protect their assets in the event of a long-term care or nursing home stay. So there are some options that you don't even have to medically qualify for to be able to leverage those dollars. You're not paying dollar for dollar. The national average cost for a shared room today is about $100,000 a year. And that's today's cost. We have people that we're talking to, they're in their 50s and 60s planning on retiring, and they're not going to be seeing the inside of a long-term care facility anytime soon. So imagine what the costs are going to be 15, 20, 25 years from now. That can dramatically eat into your retirement savings. We see typically you have a married couple. The husband might have some health issues because he's a little bit older, and maybe the wife isn't in good health and she can't really take care of him, but he might have to go into a facility or they might have to hire somebody to come into the home and take care of him. And then you're spending 2, 3, 4 times what you were spending because the costs are so high, and that depletes your retirement savings. And then the husband sadly passes away, and now the wife is left with nothing because she spent all the money taking care of her husband. So making sure that you have a plan that allows you to leverage those dollars, that if that does happen, that you're able to, you know, spend $1 but get 3 to 4 times the benefit,
3: is powerful.
22: Yeah, there's a lot of like true long-term care plans too, and asset-based long-term care plans. So not just something you use it or you lose it. It's another asset on your balance sheet. It's something that has a cash value, a death benefit. If you never need it, you never use it. But while it's in force, it can cover you and your spouse for tax-free long-term care assistance. And if you're younger and healthy, it's a great time to try to set something like that up so that you can keep the costs down. And there's different payment methods to pay it, say, lump sum at cost break, or pay it over a 10-year period. So it's not a bill that you're stuck with for forever. You can check that box off the list and have a plan. And while you're younger too, you can even look at putting on different inflation protection. So you get 3% or 5% compound annual growth on your future medical. So that $5,000 a month plan today can grow over the next 10, 15, 20 plus years. So if and when you need it later in retirement, that benefit has really grown to keep up with the cost and the rising cost of healthcare and long-term care.
2: There's so many options when it comes to protecting yourself and your spouse from long-term care costs in your family. The options have came a long way over the last decade. And so definitely important to educate yourself, look at all the different options, figure out what's going to be best for you. But don't just use the hope and pray it doesn't happen.

0: the different options, figure out what's going to be best for you, but don't just use the hope and pray it doesn't happen to me, cross my fingers, cross my toes, and hope it doesn't happen, right? That's not the best plan.
1: Yeah, there was a gentleman, I think he had, call it $100,000 in like CD money. And in his and his wife's mind, that's kind of earmarked for that medical. That's how we're going to grow it. It's set aside for that. That's its purpose. Well, why do that? And why leave it in a CD just earning very minimum interest when you can leverage that money, shift the risk to an insurance company into a larger benefit-based pool that pays out for you and your spouse, and it's not something that you have to worry about renewing CD rates and hoping this 100 grand's going to be enough. Because I've seen in care costs, I mean, 100 grand can go out the window like that. That can cover a year worth of care or less. And so if you're able to shift and leverage that for a lot more care, a bigger benefit pool to pull from, in my opinion, it's a no-brainer when you really sit down and look at the numbers. And that's something that we can help you do here at DeWitt and Dunn.
0: And a lot of these plans, a lot of people don't realize is if you don't use it, the money doesn't just get kept by the insurance company. Your families actually receive a death benefit. So if you don't use it for long-term care, your family get to keep more than what you put in usually.
1: Yeah, it's not a use it or lose it. It just gets flushed down the drain or goes to the insurance company. This is another asset on your balance sheet. This is another something that's earmarked for that medical, but also has beneficiaries set up so that it stays with you and your family.
0: So if you're interested in learning more about any of the things that we talked about today, how to generate a guaranteed lifetime income stream with some long-term care protection, or maybe even just a standalone long-term care, if you're concerned about that, give us a call, 972-473-4700. Once again, that's 972-473-4700. On our next segment, what I want to talk about, Russell, our last segment, we have some exciting bonus products. So those of you that are looking at your checking accounts, savings accounts, or looking at your money market accounts and you're getting frustrated, or maybe even your CDs and you're just watching those interest renewal rates go down, down, down, and you'd like to get higher growth, but you don't want to have the money at risk, we have some great solutions. We're going to talk about that here in our next segment. So if you, once again, would like to get some more information and schedule a time so that we can fill you in on some things that might improve your overall situation and put you in a better position, give us a call, 972-473-4700, or visit our website, DeWittandDunn.com. 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You could potentially be eligible to roll that into an IRA, giving you more investment options and potentially higher growth. If you're interested in learning about that, give us a call, 972-473-4700. 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